0: Ahoy, mates! Welcome aboard the Jolly Roger. Looks like we're going to have some rough sailing ahead of us today.
1: Captain Patch, look at those gigantinculous waves!
0: They do look mighty big, Sissy.
2: I'm scared!
1: Don't be scared, Pixie. God will take care of us.
2: Can we wait?
0: I'm afraid not, Pee-wee. We are carrying some mighty precious cargo today that just can't wait.
2: Is it candy?
0: No, Pixie.
3: Is it ice cream?
0: No, Pee-wee. We've got a whole shipload of Bibles, and we've got to get them into the hands of boys and girls who have never heard about Jesus.
1: Oh, I just love to hear the story of Jesus.

0: These waves are getting a little bigger than I'd planned on. Sailors, don't give up the ship!
1: Where are we, Captain?
0: Well, Pixie, let me take a look at my map here. According to my calculations, we are exactly lost.
1: There's sand everywhere!
2: It's a giant sandbox!
0: And the Jolly Roger is half buried in it. We'd better start digging it out.
1: All this excitement has just exhausted me. Can we wait until tomorrow to do all that work?
0: No, Sissy. The job will be a lot bigger if we wait until tomorrow. Let's finish the job right now.

0: Everybody hit the deck. Looks like we might be getting some company.
1: Let's be quiet or we might scare them. Maybe they can tell us where we are.
2: Aren't they cute?
3: Oh, Hampton, look at this marvelous structure.
1: I think it's a boat, Horatio. It must be the Ark.
3: Surely it must be a dream.
1: Maybe it's a dream boat.
3: Oh, Hampton, you are so witty.
1: Not nearly as witty as you, Horatio.
4: Oh, I wish I were half as witty as you are, brothers.
3: Oh, Hopeless, you are?
1: Certainly you are.
4: Oh, goody. I guess that makes me a half-wit.
5: Ahoy, mates!
3: Hampton, it's a giant!
1: Indeed, a one-eyed giant! Run for your lives!
4: Oh, I'll never outrun him. I'm just going to stay here and die.
5: Don't be frightened, sailors.
1: We're not sailors. We're prairie dogs. I'm Hampton, and these are my two brothers, Horatio and... Now, where did Hopeless go?
4: Oh, I'm up here. I've climbed this big, tall mast, and I'll probably never get down.
1: Do not fear, dear brother. Horatio and I will save you.
6: What a splendid idea, Hampton. Please be careful, Hopeless. Steady now.
1: He's slipping.
3: Catch you, Hopeless?
6: Oh, please, allow me.
1: No, I insist.
6: Then I'll certainly help.
1: Splendid. Splendid.
6: Oops.
1: We almost caught him.
6: Indeed we did. Almost.
4: Oh, I'm dead. I just know I'm dead.
5: I don't see any signs of broken bones, little fella. I think you're gonna be just fine. You three prairie dogs sure look out for each other.
1: That's because we're brothers.
6: And we love each other.

0: All right. Reach for the sky, you tippy-toeing trespassers.
1: Oh, he's got a gun.
2: We're very sorry, sir. We didn't realize we were trespassing on someone else. Well, shiver me timbers. You look like my long-lost cousin, Cactus Patch.
0: Well, swaller a horny toad. If it ain't Cousin Patch the Pirate, you're a sight for sore eyeballs. Now, I already know these here prairie dogs, but who's your pint-sized partners, Patch?
1: I'm Sissy Seagull.
0: Pleased to meet you, Miss Sissy.
3: My name's Pee-wee Pirate.
4: I'm Pixie.
0: Ain't y'all cuter than a bump on the pickle? What you salt-sipping sailors doing in the middle of this here desert?
3: The desert?
1: How will we ever get back home?
5: Oh, it's hopeless. You'll never make it.
0: Now don't you fret none. Me and my faithful mule Lightning will lead you back. Won't we, Lightning? Lightning. I say Lightning. Hand me that there shovel, Pee-wee.
1: Don't hit him on the head.
6: Yelp.
0: Now don't y'all fret none, Miss Sissy. That's the only way a feller can get his attention. Well, let's get this road on the show. I mean this show on the road. I say, let's get from here.
3: But I'm hungry. I'm so hungry I could eat a horse.
0: Better be careful around Lightning. He's kind of sensitive about his relatives. Ain't you, Lightning? Lightning. I say Lightning.
6: Yelp.
0: Me and Lightning will whip up some vittles for y'all. What's gonna tickle your innards?
1: That sounds delecticulous.
0: Well, I don't mean to brag none, but they do call me the Galloping Gourmet. Desert Delight's coming right up.
3: Why do we have him?
0: We's a-having cactus crepes for the appetizer, followed by coyote casserole, and beanie-weenie scallopini, and hold on to your taste buds now, barbecued rattlesnake ribs. Then you're gonna be treated to my famous desert dessert, cactus berry pie a la toad, and we's a-gonna wash it all down with tarantula tea. What do you tugboat tenderfoots think about that?
5: Oh, I think I hear my mother calling.
3: Maybe I'm not hungry after all.
0: Why, what kind of talk is that I hear? What's good for you ought to be good to you. Ain't that right, Lightning? Lightning. I say Lightning.

0: Come on, Lightning, sing this song.
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0: Look, there's a swimming pool over there.
2: Now take it easy, you prairie pooch. 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
3: Make-believe or not, I'm going swimming. 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
1: Now there's no need to worry, mates. We've got plenty of water in our canteens. 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
2: Well, I'll be corn swoggle. I've got nary a drop left.
4: Mine is empty, too.
0: And mine's empty. Where did it all go?
2: I was hoping I wouldn't have to tell you this, but we're smack dab in the middle of Indian country, and I bet you they stole our water.
0: Indians?
4: No, Uncle Cactus. It was not the Indians. I'm so thirsty. I drank all the water. I'm sorry.
2: That's all right, little buddy. I know where we can find us a watering hole on the other side of that sand dune.
3: But I just know we'll never find it. It's hopeless.
0: I'd gladly give all my tail feathers for just one little unpollutious drop of cool, clear water.

0: Well, varmints, it's about time to set up camp.
1: Cactus Patch, we haven't seen another soul all day. Don't you ever get tired of being all alone out here in the middle of this desert? I've got my brothers to keep me company, but you don't have anybody.
0: No, I ain't alone. I got my old faithful friend Lightning to keep me company. Ain't that right, Lightning? Lightning. I say Lightning. Every night about this time, old Lightning lays down and curls up, and I use him for my pillow. Yep, he's a mighty good friend. You got any good friends like that, Miss Sissy?
2: Oh, yes, I do. I think I have the bestest friend of all.

0: Come on, you sleepy heads. 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We've got a lot of miles to cover before sunset.
1: What's that noise?
2: Don't mean to scare you none, Miss Sissy, but it sounds like Indians.
1: Indians? Oh, no!
3: We're going for cover!
2: Oh, my! Get down, you sailors! Bite the dust!
4: But I'm not at all hungry.
3: Where'd they go?
5: They are gone.
2: That's strange. I don't think they took a thing. Anybody get a good look at them fearsome feathered fiends?
1: They stirred up so much dust, I couldn't see a thing.
4: Indeed, the visibility was somewhat limited, wasn't it, Captain? Captain?
3: Where's Captain Patch?
6: Oh, I just knew it would happen. Those cruel savages kidnapped the captain, and we'll never see him again.
2: Oh, yeah, I say yes we will, 'cause we're a-gonna rescue him.
1: We are?
2: Yep.
1: Oh, goody!
3: How?
2: Well, first of all, we're gonna need us some scouts to find out where them ferocious Indians took the captain.
4: Horatio and I will gladly take on this dangerous assignment.
2: Well, you varmints will have to move quick.
4: We promise to run our fastest, sir.
7: In fact, we promise to return in less time than it takes to recite the books of the New Testament.
2: Okay, critters, take off. Let's see now. Matthew, Mark, Luke, first and second Ruth. Song of Samson, Joshua, George, fourth Babylonians, Jude.
4: We're back, and there are 42 million bloodthirsty Indians all dancing around Captain Patch with war paint and machine guns, and they've got him in a big black pot. And I think they're going to have him for dinner.
1: Well, isn't that nice of them to have him over for dinner?
4: I'm afraid he is the dinner.
2: Well, let's not stand here and stew about it. We ain't got no time to lose. You prairie dogs lead the way. Everybody jump on Lightning. Giddy up, Lightning. Y'all, Lightning. Lightning, I say. When I say go, I mean go.
8: Yo.
2: Sound the charge. I say sound the charge, Pee-wee. How Lightning, charge!
3: I got my squirt gun!
7: I've got my six-speed shooter!
1: Oh, this is so exciting! We'll all be heroes!
2: Look! There they are!
3: I see the captain!
1: Oh, he's still alive!
2: Hang on, cuz! We'll save you! Whoa, Lightning! Lightning, whoa! When I say whoa, I mean whoa!

0: Ahoy, mates! If you can slow down for a second, I've got someone very special I'd like you to meet. This here is my new friend, Chief Alawasa.
1: Oh.
2: But where's all them bloodthirsty Injuns with their machine guns?
3: Where's that terrible big black pot?
0: What are you fellas talking about?
2: All right, you little critters. You got some... I say you got some explaining to do.
4: Well, we might have exaggerated just a tad.
2: A tad?
5: Perhaps, we did stretch the truth ever so slightly.
1: Me think 'em desert dogs speak with forked tongue.
2: Well, I ain't sure what shape her tongue's in, but I think they just flat out told a lie. Lightning, have you ever told a lie?

started out so small. But it got bigger, and my tails grew tall.

0: Captain. We've been so worried. Are you all right?
1: Sure, I'm all right.
2: Chief Halawasa, not hurt him, Patch the Pirate. Me like him, Paleface.
3: Then why'd you kidnap the captain?
2: Me watch him, captain and crew, for many moons after him come to desert. Me hide him behind tumbleweed and big rock. Indian see Paleface have Bible. Chief Halawasa and all Chickadee tribe love him, word of God.
4: You do?
5: How do you know about the Bible?
2: Many, many moons ago, white missionary come to Chickadee tribe and tell my great-grandfather about Jesus. Him receive Jesus, and missionary say, Hallelujah, what a savior. My mother hear missionary speak these great words, and she squeeze them into one word, Halawasa.
0: What a wonderful name, Chief Halawasa.
2: Thank you, little pale feather.
3: That still don't answer my question. Why'd you kidnap Cousin Patch?
2: White missionary only have one Bible to give Chickadee tribe. Old Indian custom say that when Indian chief die, him must have greatest treasure of Indian village buried with him. So Chickadee tribe has been without Bible for 7 winters.
1: Chief Halawasa just wanted to read my Bible.
2: Chickadee tribe would gladly give all our gold and buffalo skins for one Bible. We love Bible with stories of great chiefs like David and Joshua. But Chickadee tribe very small, so we love 'em story of man from small tribe with few warriors. We love 'em, Gideon.

0: Gideon.
1: While me and Lightning done heard about you, Chief, you're supposed to be one of the smartest fellers in these here parts.
2: Chief, need to be plenty wise. Captain Patch, me have em heap big job to guide great Chickadee Nation. How can Chief Halawasa get wisdom to make right decisions?
3: Chief, please take this Bible as my gift to you. And when we get back to the Jolly Roger, we'll give Bibles to all of your warriors.
2: This great honor.
3: Remember, Chief, this book is the Word of God. Trust it, study it, love it, and most of all, do right.
2: Me do right.

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0: Me take 'em wheels from old covered wagon and make 'em pirate ship into heap big prairie schooner.
3: Ain't that a mighty fine sight?
2: But her sails are a shambles. We've got some work to do.
0: Me and Chickadee warriors will fix 'em up sails.
4: And I suppose you'll want me to sweep all the sand off the deck. Oh, I just can't stand it.
3: Me and Lightning will clean the cabin.
1: I want to have two.
5: Horatio, would you please help me raise the flag?
6: What a splendid idea, Hampton. 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

0: What was that?
1: Well, that was my good friend Calliope Coyote. She must be getting ready for her bedtime.
2: Let's all gather our sleeping bags around the campfire and get some shut-eye.
3: Me have Indian blanket. Me sleeper on fire, too.
2: Well, we finally got the Jolly Roger in ship shape. Tomorrow morning, we'll hoist our sails and see if we can catch one of those desert winds to take us back to the sea.
0: I want to leave all my new friends.
1: Oh, that's mighty sweet, little lady. Me and Lightner are sure going to miss you.
0: Can't we stay a little longer?
2: I'm sorry, Pee-wee, but we've got to sail on to new adventures and tell others about Jesus. Now let's all go to sleep.
0: Night-night, Cactus.
1: Good night, little lady. You want to say good night, Lightning? Lightning. I'll say Lightning.
3: Hello?
4: I'm going to miss you, Chief Halawasa.
3: Me missing you too, little pale feather.
0: Good night, Pixie. Good night, Pee-wee.
4: Oh, sigh. Look at all those stars. I've never seen a more miraculous full night.

0: You're listening to the Sunlight Kids channel on Lighthouse Christian Radio. Isaiah 41:10 says, "Fear thou not, for I am with thee. Be not dismayed, for I am thy God. I will strengthen thee. Yea, I will help thee. Yea, I will uphold thee with the right hand of my righteousness."
1: Hi, this is Chris. Welcome to Adventures in Odyssey.
2: Oh, hi there. Welcome to Odyssey. I'm John Avery Whittaker, but most folks around here call me Whit. Why don't you get the whole family together and join us for another exciting Adventure in Odyssey?
3: You get excited?
2: You realize I haven't seen my grandson for 3 years?
3: Now, don't tell me this is Monty.
4: Are you going to give me an allowance?
2: No, Monty.
4: I will get to do anything this summer.
2: Don't you ever throw another shoe or any other object against that door.
4: This is dumb.
2: Lord help us.

0: Tom, what time do you have?
1: Oh, it's 4:13. You getting excited?
0: Excited isn't the word for it. Do you realize I haven't seen my grandson for 3 years?
1: Well, how about me, Whit? I haven't seen him since he was born.
0: Oh, I got some new pictures here if you want to look at them.
1: Yeah, let's see them.
0: Yeah, Jana took most of these around their place in Pasadena.
1: Uh-huh. Oh, they got their own swimming pool?
0: Yep.
1: Boy, it's a shame they broke up. You know, of all people, I thought sure Jana and Phil would stay together.
0: Well, it took us all by surprise.
1: Now, who is this?
0: Are you ready for this? That's Jennifer.
1: Oh.
0: With one of her friends.
1: Little Jennifer?
0: Yeah.
1: Now, don't tell me this is Monty.
0: The one and only.
1: Oh.
0: Get a good look at him so you can help me spot him.
1: Well, you know, Whit, it just occurred to me if Monty wants to, he can be a coyote.
0: What?
1: Well, he can play on the team, the Coyotes. Little League, Whit.
0: No.
1: We just got the last playoff game left, but there's always room for one more. Right now, we need an outfielder bad.
0: Oh, that'd be real nice, Tom. I'll ask him.
1: Most of the Coyotes are nine, just like Monty. He'd fit right in.
0: Tom, I see him.
1: Where?
0: What? Oh, Monty. Monty, over here.
2: Hi, Grandpa.
0: Oh, Monty, it's so good to see you. This is Mr. Riley. He's my friend.
1: How do? Glad to meet you, Monty.
2: Hi.
1: Well, listen, since I'm driving, if you two excuse me, I think I'll just go get the car and bring it around up front.
0: Yeah, thanks, Tom. That'd be a big help.
1: Okay, I'll see you in a minute.
0: Okay. Well, Monty, what say we head on down to the baggage claim and see what 8 weeks' worth of luggage looks like? Is that all you have with you on the plane?
2: Yeah, I've got movies in here.
0: Movies?
2: You do have a VCR, don't you?
0: No, Monty, I sure don't.
2: Oh, well, that's no problem. I guess we can always rent one.
0: So, you've become a movie buff, huh?
2: Yeah, someday I'm going to make movies. I'll probably be a director.
0: Well, that's a very interesting ambition.
2: Do you get cable?
0: Oh, I'm afraid not, son.
2: Can you get cable in Odyssey?
0: Well, folks that want it can get it. Odyssey's as up to date as the next town, but there are a lot more things to do around Odyssey than sit in front of the TV. You'll see what I mean when we get there.
2: Hey, I see one of my bags already. Here, hold this.
0: All right. Marty, don't run. See that shopping center? Well, that wasn't there 3 years ago, and none of those townhouses were there. It was all part of the McClellan farm.
1: Say, Monty, I was telling your grandpa we sure could use a good outfielder on our Little League team. Would you be interested?
2: Is the team any good?
1: Well, we've been doing all right. But the point is to just give it your best. And then just get out there and have a good time.
2: I'll think about it.
1: You wouldn't have to play the outfield. We're real flexible. Say, Whit, did you catch the award show last night?
0: What show is that, Tom?
1: The Odyssey Little League Awards. On Channel 6, our team nominated little Heather Bullock as the Rookie of the Year. Don't tell me you missed it.
0: Oh, Tom, I'm sorry. I forgot all about it.
1: Well, you didn't miss much, really. Heather deserved it. But did those judges care about good sportsmanship? No way. All they care about is ability. Can she pitch? Can she catch? Can she hit? That kid is without a doubt the finest little loser I have ever seen. And I'm not just saying that because she's a coyote either.
0: I know how disappointed you must feel, Tom.
1: Well, she was a good sport about being eliminated, naturally.
2: I think maybe I'll pass on baseball this summer.
0: Marty, if your big suitcase won't fit in the closet, we can put it in the garage.
2: It'll fit. What's that I smell?
0: Pizza. Does that sound okay for supper?
2: Yeah, as long as it's not one of those frozen things.
0: Oh. Well, what if it is one of those frozen things?
2: Okay. We'll just go out. You got any good places to eat around here?
0: Marty, I tell you what. Try the pizza. If you can't eat it, there's always peanut butter and jelly. I declare, Monty, you may not have a stomach for pizza and salad, but you sure can put away the brownies.
2: I love brownies.
0: Where are you going?
2: To see what's on TV.
0: Well, leave the brownies here, please. I really think you've had enough.
2: But they're so good, Grandpa.
0: I'm glad you like them, but that's enough.
2: Okay, I'll leave the plate and just take one more.
0: No, Monty. I said no more, and that's exactly what I meant.
2: Well, why'd you make them then if you won't let anybody eat them?
0: Phew, Lord help us. Monty!
2: What?
0: Oh, we need to have a little talk after I get the phone. Hello? John Whittaker speaking. Who's calling, please? I'm sorry, I can't hear you. Now, hold on just a minute. Turn that down, Marty. I'm sorry, could you speak up, please? You mean the Los Angeles airport? Well, I'm Marty's grandfather. No, I didn't realize he'd lost a jacket. With what? Wait, let me get this straight. He said there was $100 in the pocket? Oh, no, I understand there's not much you can do. Well, thank you. Thank you very much for your trouble. Marty, cut that thing off.
2: Ugh. I'm sorry, Grandpa. Was it too loud?
0: I think you know it was too loud, Marty.
2: It was an accident. Honest.
0: All right, we'll let that go for now. Monty, did you lose a jacket at the L.A. airport with $100 in the pocket?
2: Yeah, I left it in the restroom. Did they find it?
0: Oh, Monty.
2: Did they?
0: No, son. And even if they did, that money is long gone. What were you doing with so much?
2: Well, I was going to be here for 8 weeks.
0: May I ask where it came from?
2: My savings account. Mom went with me. Oh, no, I forgot. She's going to that banking seminar. There's no way I can get any more till next Friday.
0: Well, that's just as well, Monty. You really don't need to be holding on to that kind of money while you're here with me.
2: Are you going to give me an allowance?
0: Oh, son, you just got here. Why don't we give it a rest for tonight and, well, we'll take a fresh look at the whole thing tomorrow. What do you say?
2: Why can't you tell me now? Are you going to give me an allowance or not?
0: Monty, I love you very much, but I can't let you go on talking disrespectfully to me like that. I just won't have it. Now, there are rules in this house, and that's rule number one. Your mother and her brothers learned to live by the rules, and I expect, being as smart as you are, that you're more than capable of doing the same thing. But if not, there'll be consequences, and you can count on it. We're going to talk about that tomorrow, too. Now, have I made myself clear?
2: Yeah.
0: Good night, then.
2: Good night.
0: Here's rule number two. Don't you ever throw another shoe or any other object against that door.
2: You own this store, don't you, Grandpa?
0: Yes, I do. That's why it's called Whit's End, short for Whittaker.
2: Oh. Hey, I remember this place.
0: There'll be lots of time to explore this place while you're here, but if you want to go to the matinee at the movies later, we need to start back here. Now, this is the storeroom.
2: So?
0: So, you wanted some spending money, right?
2: Right.
0: Well, I'm going to see that you get some. Now, you see all those empty boxes in the corner?
2: Uh-huh.
0: Well, what I want you to do is take each one, fold it flat, and carry it out to the dumpster through that door.
2: You mean I gotta work for it?
0: Well, of course. Now, when you're finished doing that, I'd like you to sweep very carefully in here.
2: You are gonna pay me for this.
0: Well, naturally.
2: How much?
0: Come get me when you're through, and if you've done a good job, I'll pay you $3.
2: Is that all?
0: Monty, any place else, you'd get about 50 cents for that job, but I'm giving you enough to get you into the movie if that's what you want to do.
2: This is dumb.
0: Well, nobody's forcing you to do anything. I just thought you wanted to pick up some spending money, so I'm offering you a chance to do it. But, as I said, it's up to you.
2: Okay, I'll do it.
0: Good. I was hoping you would. Now, I'm going to be working upstairs, so if you want, you can just call me on the intercom when you're done.
2: Intercom?
0: Here, on the phone. Just push this button and it'll ring upstairs.
2: Okay. Stupid boxes! I won't get to do anything this summer! I wonder if I can dial out on this phone. All right! Come on, Mom. Be there. Be there. Hi, Mom. No, I hate it here. Grandpa's terrible. He's the meanest man I ever met. He took away all my money. Yeah, and he's making me work in his store, and I don't want to. No, I want you to get me out of here now. Can you change my plane ticket? Well, then, can you come get me? I mean it. After the seminar? That's a whole week. All right. I just hope you have a good time, because I'm sure not. And I'm not going to sweep this stupid old storeroom either. I'm going to the movie. All I got to do is get the cash drawer open, and I'll show him.
3: Hi, Monty. I'm Jimmy.
2: Hi. How'd you know my name?
3: Are you kidding? I work here. All your grandfather's talked about for the last 3 weeks is Monty's coming. Are you having some trouble with the cash register there?
2: Yeah. I can't get it open. Grandpa told me to get $5 out to go to the movies.
3: Oh, well, here, it's real easy. You just press this and this. There you go.
2: Thank you.
3: Sure, have a good time.

0: Monty, do you understand why I had to spank you?
1: You hate me.
0: Oh, come on, you know better than that. Come here.
1: Nobody ever spanked me before. Nobody. And they don't tell me what to do, either.
0: Then I must seem like a pretty mean person to you, don't I? Now, let me tell you a story. There was this little boy, see, and for his birthday, his folks gave him the cutest puppy you ever saw. It loved to run and play. Couldn't sit still for a minute. They also gave him a red leather leash for the puppy and told him to be sure and keep the puppy on the leash whenever he took it out for a walk. The boy promised he would, so off they went together to the park. They ran and played and rolled in the grass and drank water out of the fountain. Oh, they had a wonderful time. But the boy felt sorry for the puppy because he was on a leash. Then he began to think about it. Wouldn't it be better to let him run free, he thought? Then we wouldn't have to worry about getting tangled up in the leash when we run. And I won't have to keep tugging him back when he heads in a different direction. I'll bet that collar hurts his neck. So the little boy thought himself right out of his promise to his parents. And he let his new puppy run free. Oh, did that puppy ever have a good time? He ran in circles. He chased his tail. He chased a squirrel up a tree. He scattered a flock of pigeons. And then he ran into the street to chase a delivery truck. Well, it happened so fast, the boy couldn't stop him. He heard a car honk and a screech of brakes, and it was all over. The little puppy, well, he didn't make it.
1: That's an awful story.
0: I know. But it makes an important point. Now, whose fault was it that the puppy got run over?
1: The truck driver.
0: No, it's not. See, the street is where trucks are supposed to be.
1: Well, I know it wasn't the puppy's fault.
0: You're right. And that leaves us the little boy. See, he never should have taken the dog's leash off.

0: I found a stick the other day.
1: That's not good evidence, Big Red.
0: Define evidence.
2: Your Honor, I object to the evidence presented.
0: Boo.
2: They need proof, and they lack it, I can tell. This is planned. It's a scam. It's a setup. Something stinks, and it's shellfish that I smell.
3: Well, maybe you got some chowder on your top lip.
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No man cometh unto the Father but by me.

0: He's in heaven preparing to come, and he's bringing his rewards with him.
1: How can I be sure I'm ready?
0: By faithfully reading and obeying his word, and by telling others of his love for them.
1: Do you know when he's coming, Captain Patch?
2: No man on earth knows the answer to that question, Tubby. That's why we need to be ready at any moment. For the Lord himself shall descend from heaven with a shout, with the voice of the archangel, and with the trump of God. Tubby?
1: Yes, Captain Patch?
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Romans 10:9 tells us that if thou shalt confess with thy mouth the Lord Jesus, and shalt believe in thine heart that God hath raised him from the dead,

asleep, hard to stay asleep. And actually, during that night, I was kind of jolted awake in fear. And the thought that came to me, and I'm not sure I'd ever heard this or thought this phrase before, I just cried out to the Lord and I said, "Lord, you are King of the night." And it was really those thoughts that just kind of stuck with me, realizing that he's awake when I have to sleep. He's in charge, and he can help get our family back to Wisconsin safely. So that was a thought that night, and as we drove back home that next day through the night, maybe even to help stay awake, I started writing the lyrics to this song. And though it is dealing a lot with the night, and that is when I personally am most tempted to fear, everything seems more scary when it's dark outside. I have other struggles. Sometimes I fear greatly, and you know, when the sun is shining, as I'm sure many of you out there can relate to. I thought maybe even this song could connect well with moms like me, who have a lot on our plate, and we can worry about our children and what might happen to them as well. So this song really affirms God's sovereignty. The fact that we are weak, but He is strong. We have to sleep, but He stays awake all night, all day, sovereignly, quietly, ruling it all. So I hope that is the message that you will get from this song, that you will take with you, and that it will be a blessing to you. Please share with others. Share the song with the friends in your life that you know could be edified and encouraged with this message. Maybe even a song they can keep in their mind, a prayer they can keep in their mind to pray to the Lord when they are fearful. So thanks so much for your support of our ministry, Forever Be Sure. 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So please share. Thanks so much. I hope this is an encouragement to you.

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Philippians 4:4 tells us, "Rejoice in the Lord always." And again, I say, rejoice.

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Hebrews 11:1 tells us, "Now faith is the substance of things hoped for, the evidence of things not seen."

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Psalm 1, verses 1 and 2 tell us, "Blessed is the man that walketh not in the counsel of the ungodly, nor standeth in the way of sinners, nor sitteth in the seat of the scornful. But his delight is in the law of the Lord, and in his law doth he meditate day and night. And he shall be like a tree planted by the rivers of water, that bringeth forth his fruit in his season. His leaf also shall not wither, and whatsoever he doeth shall prosper. The ungodly are not so, but are like the chaff which the wind driveth away. Therefore, the ungodly shall not stand in the judgment, nor sinners in the congregation of the righteous. For the Lord knoweth the way of the righteous, but the way of the ungodly shall perish."

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Great things doeth he, which we cannot comprehend.

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Joshua 1:9 tells us, "Be strong and of a good courage. 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

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Proverbs 3 verses 5 and 6 tell us, "Trust in the Lord with all thine heart, and lean not unto thine own understanding. 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

0: Now, hold on, mates. 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Joey's our friend, and we're going to do whatever it takes to help him out.
1: After

0: Hi, this is Chris. I'm here at Odyssey Stadium watching the fireworks display. The program here says they're going to have some surprises this year, like this one, a musical rocket. There it goes. I wonder what the music will be. Oh, I should have known.
1: Oh, hi there. I was just working on one of my inventions here. I'm John Avery Whittaker, but you can call me Whit, and this is Odyssey. Hey, let's see if this thing works. Whoa, hold it! Okay, so it needs a little more work. But that's the exciting part, because you never know what you'll discover along the way. Oh, don't take my word for it, though. You can find out for yourself when you come along on today's Adventures in Odyssey.

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Zephaniah 3:17 tells us, "The Lord thy God in the midst of thee is mighty. He will save. 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
1: Okay, Mr. Tree, jump in anytime.
2: Okay, that woodpecker sounds like a beating drum as he thumps against a tree. 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

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Psalm 25, 4-5 tells us, "Show me thy ways, O Lord. Teach me thy paths. Lead me in thy truth, and teach me. 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

0: 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I say Winchester.
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Deuteronomy 31:6 tells us, "Be strong and of a good courage. Fear not, nor be afraid. For the Lord thy God, he it is that doth go with thee.

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What must I do to be saved? I desperately searched for

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Ephesians 6:1 says, "Children, obey your parents in the Lord, for this is right.

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0: It's really that simple. I'm feeling pretty good here.
1: That's not right, Mr. Whale. Let me sing you a song about what we're supposed to do.
0: Oh, sorry, but I'm more of a solo act.

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Romans 3:23 says, "For all have sinned and come short of the glory of God."

0: Well, I think our rehearsal time is just about up.
1: Ah, so soon? I was just getting started.
0: I know, but we've gone through the entire song list.
1: Well, what about the song that helped me memorize a bunch of God's names? That'd be a great one for the kids to learn.
0: You're right, that is a good one. What do you say, kids? Are you up for one more song before we all head home?
2: Yeah!

This island is starting to remind me more and more of the verse in 1 Timothy, where it says, "Men shall be lovers of pleasure more than lovers of God."

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The Epistle of 1 Thessalonians 5, 16-18 tells us, "Rejoice evermore. Pray without ceasing. In everything give thanks, for this is the will of God in Christ Jesus concerning you."

0: Master Pong always says,
1: a man is rich who sends his treasure to heaven.

0: I tell ya, I see it every day. These sinners and hoodlums are not quite as they say. They always are guilty, the righteous must condemn. You know this kid is guilty, lock him up inside a clam.
1: Those lobsters are lying!
2: Who brought the stool pigeon?
1: My grandmother's pet pigeon!
3: Your Honor, I seen him, so I would give me pause. A lurking and stealing and picking all the locks. A nice guy, a pansy, who follows all the laws. Would never be caught dead at night out wandering by the docks.
4: But where's the evidence?
0: I found a stick the other day.
5: That's not good evidence, Big Red.
0: Define evidence.
4: Your Honor, I object to the evidence presented.
0: Boo.
4: They need proof, and they lack it, I can tell. This is planned. It's a scam. It's a setup. Something stinks, and it's shellfish that I smell.
0: Well, maybe you got some chowder on your top lip.
6: Everyone, wait your turn.
3: Lock him up, please.

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1: But the statute of limitations.
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3: No doubt about it.
4: Lock him in the clamor.
0: Quiet down.
3: Your Honor.
5: Seems guilty to me.
3: Just
0: look at him. The next person to speak better have something important to say.
6: Your Honor.
7: I said it every

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Colossians 3:17 tells us, "And whatsoever ye do in word or deed, do all in the name of the Lord Jesus, giving thanks to God."

0: Ahoy, mates!
1: Ahoy, Captain Patch! Where are we sailing today?
0: Well, Pixie Pirate, we're going to sail upriver a little ways and dock at Hercules Memorial Hospital.
2: Hospital? Ooey kafooey! Are you seasick or something?
0: Why, Sissy Seagull, I'm surprised at you. You know that pirates never get seasick.
2: Oh, that's right. I'm such a bird brain.
1: Then why are we going, Captain?
0: We're going to see that great scientist friend of ours, Professor Lamborghini.
2: Oh, goody. Maybe we can go for a ride in Tin Lizzy.
1: Has the professor recovered from his heart attack already?
0: That's what we're going to find out, Pixie.
1: I was afraid he wasn't going to make it at all.
2: Me too, Peanut Pirate. When the professor had his heart attack, my flighty little brain turned into a feathery flurry of frenzied fluff.
0: Prepare to dock. That's the hospital straight ahead.
3: Do you think the professor will have any candy in his room?
1: Princess Pirate, can't you think of anything besides candy?
3: Sure, Pixie. I like balloons, too.
0: Lower the plank. We're going ashore.
4: Hercules Memorial Hospital requests all intensive care.
0: This is it, mate. Room 427. Ahoy, Professor Lamborghini.
5: Captain Patch! What a wonderful sight for these ancient eyeballs.
0: I'm glad to see you're doing so well.
1: You look like your old self, Professor.
5: No, that's too bad. I was hoping to look like my young self.
1: I can't believe you're all better.
5: Then what else would you expect? I've got the best doctor in the entire Hercules Memorial Hospital system.
6: How's my favorite patient this morning?
5: Ah, come on in. We were just talking about you. This is Dr. Richard Hart.
6: Pleased to make your acquaintance.
2: You're a doctor?
6: Yes, I'm just completing my first year of residency here at Hercules.
2: Are you old enough to shave?
6: Certainly. I shaved the professor several times.
5: Right after my heart attack. I was too weak to do anything.
0: I'm glad you've been in such good hands.
5: Dr. Hart is the youngest medical student to ever graduate from IQ University.
7: Looks like we're running out of room in here.
6: Dr. Hercules, come on in. What brings you here?
7: Well, I've heard about the remarkable recovery of your patient here, and I wanted to see him for myself.
6: His recovery has been rather, miraculous.
7: Miraculous, Dr. Hart. Really now, let's not get carried away. My grandfather, Dr. Behemoth Hercules, the founder of this hospital, always said, "Miracles happen only in fairy tales." At Hercules Memorial Hospital, we practice medicine, not miracles. Do we have an understanding, Hart?
6: Yes, sir, Dr. Hercules. Anything you say, sir.
7: That's a good little doctor.
2: Dr. Hercules, how did you get so tall?
7: Actually, child, my older brother had a real sense of humor and was forever pulling my leg. I guess I just stretched out over time.
2: How tall are you, Dr. Hercules?
7: Just a half inch short of 7 feet. As was my father and grandfather.
1: Sounds like you come from a family of giants.
8: Or basketball players.
7: Enough about me. How's the patient doing?
5: Oh, I never felt better in my life, Doctor. It's hard to believe. Just 3 weeks ago, my chest pains were so bad I thought I was a goner. But this young doctor here, he fixed me up. He's the best.
7: What treatment have you used, Dr. Hart?
6: Nothing out of the ordinary, sir. Here, you can check his records. Just a few blood thinners and a lot of rest.
7: Nothing unusual here.
5: Dr. Hercules, there is a powerful procedure that Dr. Hart has been using on me that you won't find written down on my records.
7: I knew it. Tell me, Professor, what is it?
5: Well, every morning and every evening, Dr. Hart comes by and gives my old heart a very special treatment.
7: How long does this treatment take?
5: It's different every time, according to what my heart needs.
7: Different every time? What does he do?
5: Well, first, he reads the Bible to me, and then we pray together.
7: Morning and evening?
5: That's right!
7: Is this true, Dr. Hart?
6: Well, I really haven't kept track. I might have missed one evening because
7: Dr. Hart, this is Hercules Memorial Hospital, not some hocus-pocus church.
6: Yes, sir. I know, sir.
7: If I ever hear of you practicing your superstition in this hospital again, you will end up down in the basement in research, playing with guinea pigs and hamsters the rest of your life.
6: Yes, sir. I'm sorry, sir.
7: Is that clear?
6: Yes, sir. Quite clear, sir. I'm sorry, sir.
7: I'm the boss around here, and I'm used to breaking hearts. Get it?
6: Got it, sir.
7: Good.
5: Dr. Hart, please give me a nitroglycerin pill. I seem to be feeling a little bit of stress.
6: Certainly, Professor.
5: Captain, Dr. Hart has given me permission to go home today. Would you be able to help me pack?
0: I'd be glad to. We'd all help, Professor.
3: I'll get the candy.
5: Oh, thank you, Princess.
7: Professor Lamborghini, I would suggest that you thank your lucky stars that you're still alive and take a more common sense approach to your recovery.
5: Well, what do you have in mind, Doctor?
7: I think that instead of going home, you ought to consider a vacation. Get away from it all. The phones and the fax machines, and just relax for a few weeks. Maybe, take a trip to a foreign country.
5: That doesn't sound like a bad idea.
7: Well, I must be going. I have a hospital to run. I'll talk with you later, Hart.
6: Yes, sir.
2: Heartwarming fellow, isn't he?
1: Is he supposed to heal heart attacks or hand them out?
8: He sure could use some help on his bedside manner.
6: Are you having chest pains, Professor?
5: Oh, no, I feel fine.
6: Then why'd you ask for a pill?
5: I thought Dr. Hercules was going to need one. Someone ought to have a heart-to-heart talk with him. He's got problems.
0: He just needs the Lord, that's all.
1: Have you ever talked with him about a salvation, Dr. Hart?
6: Are you kidding? He'd squash me like a bug.
3: Ew, I hate bugs.
0: The Lord may have put you here at this hospital just so you could witness to Dr. Hercules.
6: But I'm just a new Christian, and he's at least 3 times my size.
2: God's word says, greater is he that is in you than he that is in the world.
6: I guess I just take after my uncle.
1: Who's your uncle?
6: They call him Old Yeller.
1: What's his real name?
6: Well, it's kind of embarrassing.
3: Come on, you can tell us.
6: Oh, all right. His name is Uncle Chickenheart.

0: Well, I flew the coop. I was on my last leg. All my feathers got ruffled and I laid an egg. Then my goose was cooked and it scared me half to death. So I crawled these words with my final breath. Chicken heart. Chicken heart. Trust the Lord with all your heart, and you'll never come down with a chicken heart.
1: I think maybe we all could use a little vacation.
2: What do you mean, Professor?
1: I mean, I'm going to take Dr. Hercules' advice, and I'd like all of you to come with me.
3: That sounds simply super-duperific.
4: Ew, can we go, Captain? Can we?
5: What did you have in mind, Professor?
1: You know where I'd really like to go?
2: Where?
1: I'd like to go to Bethlehem and see the place where Jesus was born.
6: Oh, I'd give anything to see Bethlehem.
1: Well, come and go with us.
6: I wish I could, but I've got a school bill to pay.
1: Oh, it won't cost you a dime. I'll take care of everything.
6: You mean it?
1: Sure. Just help me pack up and carry everything down to Tin Lizzie.
6: Tin Lizzie?
1: Yeah, that's my car. She's down in the parking garage.
2: What happened to all the candy?
4: I already packed it up.
2: You'd better be careful with those chocolates, Princess, or they might get smashed.
4: Don't worry, Pixie. I packed them really carefully.
2: Where are they?
4: In my little tummy. They'll be safe there.
5: Come on, mates. Let's carry everything down to the car.
6: This is some car.
1: Yeah, it gets me around.
3: That's not all it does.
6: Somehow I never expected you to be driving a hot rod like this.
1: Oh, believe it or not, it started out as a Model T Ford.
5: Come on, mates. Everybody climb aboard Tin Lizzie.
7: Aye, aye, Captain Patch.
2: Dr. Hart?
6: You can call me Richard now that we're out of the hospital.
2: Great. Hey, have you always wanted to be a doctor?
6: Not when I was little. I had my heart set on playing the trombone in a symphony orchestra.
5: You must have had a change of heart.
6: Yes. When I was 6 years old, the doctors discovered my heart had a birth defect, and I had to fly to the West Coast for a heart transplant.
4: That's terrible.
3: Yes. Heartrending.
6: As soon as I was well enough to travel, I flew back home.
2: What did the doctors do with your old heart?
6: They told me they needed it for research or something, so I left my heart in San Francisco.
2: Did you make that up?
6: It's the truth. Cross my heart.
1: Everybody in?
5: I think so, Professor.
1: I'm going to start her up.
4: Oh, boy, can I drive?
1: I don't see why not. If you can reach the accelerator.
6: What? She can't drive.
3: Richard, there's something you ought to know.
2: He'll find out soon enough.
6: All I know is that the police will stop us as soon as we get out on the street.
5: Richard, I don't think we're going out of the street.
6: What?
4: I can't reach these pedals with my feet. I'm going to use my hands.
6: Who's going to steer?
1: Captain, quick! Type the word Bethlehem into the geographic locator.
5: Aye, aye, Professor.
4: Here we go.
6: Nobody's steering. Please, have a heart.
4: Whee!
2: This is great.
8: What power?
5: Hang on to your hats, sailors.
6: We're going to hit the barricade.
1: Oh, don't worry so much. It's bad for your heart.
6: What happened to the garage?
3: It disappeared, of course.
1: Okay, Princess. According to my calculations, we should be at the birth of baby Jesus right now.
4: What do you say, Professor?
1: I said hit the brake quickly.
4: Yes, sir.
1: No, please. That's the accelerator. Push the other pedal. The other pedal.
5: That one over there, Princess.
4: This one?
1: Yes. That one. Oh, Richard, could I have one of my heart pills, please? Richard?
3: He passed out on the floor in the back seat.
6: What? What happened? Where am I?
1: That's a good question.
2: You don't know where we are, Professor?
1: Well, I have a pretty good idea there. I just don't know when.
2: What do you mean?
5: He means that he wanted to stop so we could see Mary and Joseph and baby Jesus, but Princess didn't put on the brakes in time.
1: Exactly.
6: Oh, I've got to be dreaming.
3: Maybe that boy over there can help us.
2: What boy? All I see is a bunch of sheep.
3: That boy who was just getting ready to... Oh, no! Jump off that cliff!
2: Somebody stop him!
5: Don't jump!
9: I'm coming, Isaac!
5: Hurry, mates! We've got to help!
1: You all run ahead. I'll be right behind you. What a relaxing vacation.
2: Come on, Richard. Looks like we're gonna need a doctor.
6: Or an undertaker.
2: Can you see him? Is he all right?
4: I can't bear to look.
6: Oh, I hope he's still alive.
2: There's no way that boy survived a fall like that.
5: Sissy, fly out over the cliff and see if there's anything we can do.
3: Aye, aye, Captain.
6: Just relax, little fella. You're gonna be fine. Take it easy now.
5: Don't get too close to the edge of that cliff, sailors.
6: I'm feeling a little faint again.
3: Captain, look! There's a ledge about 15 feet down.
4: Let me see.
5: Stay back, mates. I'll take a look.
6: There, that's better. Stop your trembling. I've got you now. I'm just going to put you on my shoulders and we're gonna climb back up.
5: Well, I'll be. That's one brave boy.
2: What's he doing, Captain?
5: He's rescuing a little lamb.
6: Quit complaining now. We're almost to the top. I just have to climb a little farther.
5: Here, mate, grab my hand. I'll pull you up.
3: Captain Patch, be careful.
6: Thanks, mister.
5: You're welcome, sailor.
6: Sailor?
5: You're welcome too, little fella.
4: What a cute little lamb. Could I hold him?
6: Sure. Just be gentle. He's still awfully frightened. Here you go.
4: Oh, he's so soft and cuddly.
6: He likes to put his head on your shoulder.
4: He's so beautiful. What's his name?
6: I named him Isaac because someday I will offer him as a sacrifice to God.
4: Sacrifice?
2: But why don't you give God one of your other lambs? One that isn't so perfect and doesn't mean so much to you.
6: Because I love my Lord with all of my heart, and he shall have my very best.

0: You're very good on that harp, young man.
1: Thank you, sir. I love to sing praises to God.
2: What's that thing on your belt?
1: That's my sling. How does it work? Oh, I just put a little rock in this pouch right here, sling it around, and let it go.
2: Can you hit anything with it?
1: Here, take this apple and walk over there about 25 paces.
2: I don't like the sound of this.
1: Don't worry, you won't feel a thing.
2: How comforting.
1: Now, put the apple on top of your head.
2: I was afraid you'd say that.
0: Listen, young man, your name isn't William Tell, is it?
1: No, it's David. Why do you ask?
0: Oh, just didn't want to mess up history or anything.
2: Hey, how about if I just throw this apple up in the air as high as I can?
1: Suit yourself. I'm gonna wind up.
2: Okay, here goes.
0: Would you look at that?
3: Bullseye!
1: Wow!
4: Good aim, mate.
3: How did you get to be such a good shot?
1: The same way I learned to play the harp. Just practice, practice, practice.
5: Do, re, mi, fa, sol, la, di, do.
4: David, I hate to mention it, but I think that last note needs just a little more practice.
1: That's what my mother says, too.

0: You got it, mate.
1: What country are you from, strangers?
0: There's a good question. Professor, what country are we from?
2: A country? Well...
3: What's wrong with you guys? We're Americans.
1: Samaritans?
4: No, Americans. You know, the USA.
1: What is USA?
3: Not USA, USA. You know, George Washington, 4th of July, fireworks, rah, rah, rah.
1: Rah, rah, rah? Isn't that a false god?
5: Richard, I don't think you understand.
3: Don't understand what?
5: He's never heard of America.
3: Why not? Where are we?
1: You're in Bethlehem.
3: Bethlehem?
4: Can we see baby Jesus now?
1: I hope so, princess. Are you strangers from the land over towards the great sea?
5: That, sounds like it could be a possibility.
1: Near Ashdod?
5: Perhaps, I guess.
1: Spies! Enemies of Jehovah, prepare to fight!
6: Don't swing that thing at me!
0: No, mate. We also are servants of Jehovah.
1: You're just trying to trick me. No, we're not. Honest! Then, what is the first commandment? How does that one start?
0: Thou shalt have no other gods before me.
6: Phew! That was close!
1: Sorry to be so suspicious. But I always have to be on the lookout for Philistines.
5: Do we look like Philistines?
1: Not at all. I just thought you might be trying to fool me with your clown costume.

0: Think so, Princess. We haven't been invited.
1: You don't need an invitation. Visitors are always welcome at my father's house.
2: I'd like to see the Samuel, too.
3: So would I.
1: Me, too. I'm sure you'd all be welcome, but I can't just leave my sheep here without a shepherd.
4: I'll watch them for you.
1: You? But do you know what to do?
4: Certainly. I've kept animals all my life.
1: But it can be dangerous out here.
4: Oh, don't worry. I'll keep them away from the cliff. Besides, maybe Richard could stay here and help too.
5: Me?
1: And Richard's a doctor. If anything happens, he'd know exactly what to do.
6: David, do you have to make such a big deal over these few little sheep?
1: Eliab, Father told me to take care of these sheep, and I'm not going to let him down.

0: Here, Richard, take my sling. You might need it. And here's my rod and staff, too.
1: Thanks.
2: David, we've got to hurry.
0: Are you all coming?
3: Sure, but you and your brother had better run ahead. We'll be right behind you.
0: Come on, Alive. I'll beat you to the house.
2: No chance, little brother. Hey, wait up!
3: Let's go, mates. Lead the way, sissy.
4: Aye, aye, Captain.
0: I wonder what the single looks like.
5: He sure has a funny first name.
6: Now, don't slow down for me, Captain. I can keep up.
1: Pixie, what kind of animals have you kept before?
7: All kinds.
1: What kinds?
7: I've had guppies and hamsters and a parakeet and a gerbil, and I've even kept a friend's iguana overnight one time.
1: That's what I thought.
7: Hey, relax. There can't be that much to this. Just pretend we're keeping a flock of hamsters. They just happen to be a little bigger than normal, okay? What was that?
1: Why don't we just pretend it was a big kitty? Do you know how to work a sling?
4: Here we are.
3: This must be the house of Jesse.
6: Phew! Glad it wasn't far. I'm a little out of breath.
5: The Samuel must be inside.
7: Can we go in, Captain?
3: Let's just take a peek in the doorway and see what's going on.
8: Samuel, this is the youngest of my 8 sons, David.
9: Yes, so it is. And once again we see that God's ways are not man's ways.
8: What do you mean, Samuel?
9: God has ordained that thy youngest son shall be the greatest. David, kneel before me.
0: Yes, sir.
9: David, 8th son of Jesse the Bethlehemite, today I anoint

0: anoint thee with oil in the midst of thy brothers. From this day forward, the Spirit of the Lord shall come mightily upon thee. God has chosen to bless thee, and thou shalt bless all of Israel.
1: Captain, why is he pouring that oil all over David's head?
2: Because, Princess, God has chosen a lowly shepherd boy to be a king.

0: Arise, young David, and let us all be merry, for today there is great cause for rejoicing.
1: The table is ready. Let us eat. David, who are the strangers outside?
2: They are travelers I met on the hillside. Could we invite them to the meal also?
1: Certainly. Let no one be left out of the feast. Come in. Come in, friend.
3: Thank you for your hospitality, sir.
1: There's plenty for all.
4: I sure could use a little refreshment.
5: I don't want just refreshments. I'm starved.
6: Look at all the food.
7: It sure smells good.
1: Let us pray. God of Abraham, Isaac, and Jacob, I thank you for your many blessings and your great mercies. We are so unworthy of your bountiful goodness.
6: Aren't we getting close to the pasture yet?
2: The flock should be just over that little rise.
4: It sure didn't seem like this far before.
3: Maybe it just seems a little further because we're carrying more weight.
7: I ate so much I didn't think I'd be able to walk at all.
5: I hope Pixie and Richard are doing all right.
2: Uh-oh, sounds like trouble. I'm gonna run ahead.
3: Let's go, mates.
4: I'll be there in a minute, Captain.
7: You leave Isaac alone, you brute!
6: Oh, no! The lion has Isaac in his mouth!
2: Slowly back away, Pixie.
7: You can't fight a lion with your bare hands.
2: Throw my rod to me.
7: Here you go.
2: Thanks. Lord, please strengthen me and protect little Isaac.
8: Okay, David. Ease away now. I'll take it from here.
2: Please, Captain. This is my responsibility. I've done this before.
8: All right, son. I'm here if you need me.
5: Captain, that lion's gonna pounce on David.
8: Shh, quiet, mates. You'll aggravate the lion.
2: Grr yourself. All right, fella. Give me the lamb. Take that.
7: David hit him with his rod.
5: And the lion dropped the lamb out of his mouth.
6: Here, little Isaac, come to mama. You poor little fella. You're shaking like a leaf.
7: The lion is circling David. David, get away from him.
2: Lord, I trust you with all of my heart.
7: The lion is leaping. David grabbed the lion's beard. Is he crazy?
5: Oh, David's gonna be killed.
8: He broke his neck.
2: Thank you, Lord.
7: He's all right.
5: He's safe?
7: The lion's dead. How'd you do that?
3: You're a brave young man, David.
2: The Lord was with me.
5: Oh, David. David, my little heart was beating faster than a hummingbird.
7: Captain, you didn't even look worried.
3: Well, I kind of felt like I cheated.
7: Cheated?
3: Yes, I just read 1 Samuel 17 yesterday in my devotions, and if I remember correctly, David, you've also killed a bear, haven't you?
2: How do you know that?
3: Oh, let's say word gets around. God's word, that is.
4: Phew, that was a long walk. Is everyone all right?
3: Couldn't be better.
4: Where's Richard?
7: I haven't seen him.
5: Oh, no. Did the lion get him?
7: Well, not exactly. When the lion started to attack the sheep, he ran and hid in Tin Lizzie. He's probably pretty embarrassed.
6: Poor guy. Maybe he'd feel better if I let him hold Isaac.
2: Mind if I go talk to him?
4: I think that would be a wonderful idea.
2: Where do you say he was?
4: He's over in Tin Lizzie.
2: What's Tin Lizzie?
4: It's a car.
2: A what?
4: A kind of a souped-up Model T.
2: It's some kind of soup?
4: No, it's a time-traveling... it's a big hunk of metal over by that tree.
2: Oh, thanks.
4: Now don't mention it.
2: Richard! Richard! Wow, this is some hunk of metal. Richard, are you in there?
9: Yeah, I'm here.
2: What you doing in there all by yourself?
9: I'm hiding.
2: Why?
9: Because I'm a big chicken heart, just like my uncle. Now leave me alone.
2: Richard, being afraid is nothing to be ashamed of. I was afraid too.
9: Then why didn't you run away?
2: Because I love these sheep, and I'd give my life in order to protect them.
9: So, if I become a shepherd, I can be brave too, right?
2: That's not what I'm trying to say.
9: Then what are you driving at?
2: I could face that lion because I have a shepherd who loves me and who takes care of me too.
9: What?
2: Richard, the Lord is my shepherd. I shall not want. Even though I face death, he's right there with his rod and staff taking care of me.
9: I see what you mean. The Lord is my shepherd.

0: Remember, Richard, the Lord is your shepherd, and he can give you the heart of a lion.
1: Thanks, David. That really helps.
2: How's it going over here?
1: Much better, Captain Patch.
3: What are you two talking about?
1: The 23rd Psalm.
0: The what?
1: We're talking about the Lord being our shepherd.
4: Ah, that's a wonderful truth. David, you ought to write a song about that, huh?
0: That's a good idea. The Lord is my shepherd.
5: Richard, would you like to hold Isaac?
1: Sure, Princess.
6: Here, let me get the door for you, Princess.
5: Thanks, Pixie.
4: Don't let him chew on the steering wheel.
5: Sorry, Professor. Go to Richard now, little Isaac.
1: He doesn't want to come to me, Princess.
2: Don't let that lamb loose inside Tin Lizzie.
5: I can't hold on to him.
3: He's going under the dashboard.
4: Keep him away from there.
6: He's stuck on the accelerator.
4: Stop the car, Princess.
2: Quick, everybody jump in Tin Lizzie.
0: What's happening? Where are you going?
6: Scoot over, Richard.
5: Bye, David.
0: Isaac, come back.
2: Step on the brake, Princess.
5: Which one's the brake?
2: The pedal on the right.
5: I don't know right and left yet.
6: I'll get it.
5: Little Isaac told me to tell you he's sorry.
2: Where are we, Professor?
4: I don't know, Captain, but I don't think we could have traveled far.
6: We've got to get Isaac back to David.
5: Little Isaac just told me he likes me better.
2: Princess, Isaac does belong to David.
5: But David's not here.
2: Well, we're going to have to find David. But in the meantime, you hang on tight to Isaac and don't let him get away again.
5: Don't you worry a bit, Captain. I'll take good care of him. Isaac, you got a new shepherd now.
2: Everybody out. Let's look around and see if anything looks familiar.
5: Isaac, stop wiggling. Come back here.
2: Princess, don't let that lamb get away.
3: We all better help her.
6: Here, Isaac.
1: Isaac!
5: Come to Mama!
6: Isaac!
7: Hey, Bone Cruncher!
8: Yeah?
7: Come here, Brains!
9: Me?
7: Yeah, you! Come over here! Look at this!
9: Vowie! What is it?
7: I'm figuring it out! Don't push me!
8: Yeah, dog! There's some little letters on the back of this thing! What do you think it says?
7: Let's see, it says, Ford!
8: Ford?
7: Yeah, that's it. This here is an idol, and its name is Ford.
9: Please to meet you, Mr. Ford.
8: What do we do with it?
7: That's a dumb question. We worship it, of course. Everybody down on your knees.
9: No, I forgot. Where's my knees?
7: Get down, Brains.
9: No, sorry.
7: Everybody got your pitch?
8: Good. What are we singing, Mad Dog?
7: The same tune we sing to Dagon.
9: What, could you hum a bar or two?
7: Just follow me, Brains. Now really mean it. One, two, three, four.

0: good solo, Brains.
1: Thanks. What's a solo?
2: Ahoy, mates. Can I help you?
0: Who are you?
2: My name's Patch the Pirate, and I noticed you were admiring our car.
0: This ain't your car. This is our idol, and you just interrupted our worship service.
3: You're worshiping Tin Lizzie?
0: Hey, don't mess with the name of our idol. It's Ford, not Lizzie.
1: Yeah, ain't you got no smart?
4: Stop shaking, Isaac.
5: Captain, what are we gonna do?
2: I don't know, Pixie. These three soldiers are all heavily armed.
0: Hey, what's all the whispering about?
5: We were just admiring your spears and your swords. Are you part of an army or something?
0: You don't know who we are?
5: No.
1: Who are we, Mad Dog?
0: Got your pitches?
6: Duh.
0: Good. 1, 2, 3, 4.
6: We are the Philistines, mighty, mighty Philistines. Everywhere we go, ho, people want to know who we are. So we tell them we
2: that's
6: are the
2: real
6: Philistines,
2: nice,
6: mighty, mighty Philistines.
2: Thanks
6: everywhere
2: a lot.
6: We go,
2: when does this thing end, anyway?
1: We ain't got no ending yet.
0: Hey, Cyclops, I don't like the way you interrupted our song.
2: I'm sorry, I didn't mean to hurt your feelings. Listen, would you mind if we just sat down inside your idol for a minute?
0: Yeah, I'd mind.
7: Gentlemen, I know this is all rather confusing, but if you look on the nameplate right down the dashboard, I think you'll clearly see this car, idol, belongs to me.
0: Hey, I don't see any name on this idol. Do you, Bone Cruncher? I don't see nothing. Do you see any name, Brains?
1: No, what's a name?
0: Nah, he don't see nothing either. But I do see your name right here.
7: There.
0: Clearly written on the head of my spear.
2: Professor, get ready to jump on my back.
4: Hold on tight to Isaac, Princess.
3: Okay, Pixie.
0: Boys, these guys are bugging me. How about we teach him a lesson? Yeah, sounds like fun.
1: Totally fun.
0: Get him now!
2: Run, mates! Hang on, Professor!
7: Anything you say, Captain!
4: I'm right behind you!
8: They can't move very fast with all that armor.
3: What are we gonna do?
4: Just keep running.
3: I know, Isaac. I'm scared, too.
8: Don't be afraid, Princess. The Lord will take care of us.
0: That's the last time we'll see them. I hope those pencil necks try to come back. I'll break them in half.
1: Maybe I could give them a break, too.
0: Hey, let's have a seat inside our idol and see what all these gizmos and doofloppers are for.
9: Hey, I wonder what would happen if I mashed on this thing.
1: Hey, Mr. Ford can speak.
7: What's our next move, Captain?
2: At this point, I don't know.
3: We're never gonna get back home.
8: Don't worry, Sissy. Remember, the Lord is our shepherd.
3: And I'm Isaac Shepherd.
4: Look, over on the other side of the valley. There's some men over there.
3: Maybe they will help us.
2: It's worth a try. Let's go, mates.
4: Captain, why are those guys pointing their bows and arrows at us?
10: Archers, prepare to kill the enemies of Jehovah.
3: We'd better do something speedy and deedy.
2: Don't shoot. We also serve the Lord God of Israel.
10: From what nation do you come?
2: A faraway nation, unknown to you.
8: I hope they believe us.
4: Think we're about to find out.
2: We're in need of help.
10: What kind of help?
2: The Philistines have captured our chariot.
7: Chariot?
2: Can you help us?
10: Put down your weapons and approach slowly.
2: We have no weapons.
7: I'm glad you left your sword in Tin Lizzie.
10: Stay ready to fight, men. It could be a trick.
8: Well, I do have this sling.
10: That's not much of a weapon. My little brother has one just like it. I'll go ahead and keep it. That thing couldn't hurt a flea.
3: You look awfully familiar.
4: Aren't you Eliab?
10: Yes. How'd you know? Wait, didn't you eat dinner at our house once?
4: We sure did. And Samuel was there too, remember?
10: How could I forget those outfits?
11: Eliab, look who's come for a visit.
10: Oh no. What are you doing here again?
12: Father sent some cheese and bread for you.
8: David? Is that you?
12: Richard? Captain Patch? What are all of you doing here?
2: Well, it's kind of complicated.
12: And where did you go last time? You disappeared into thin air.
4: It was all Isaac's fault.
12: Isaac!
3: I'm taking real good care of him.
12: This is really strange. Isaac should have been full grown long ago, and none of you have changed a bit.
4: You've sure grown a lot, David.
10: Prepare for battle, men. Here he comes.
13: Look, coming down the other side of the valley.
4: Is that a man or a mountain? He's huge.
3: Stop shaking, Isaac. I won't let him hurt you.
14: Get out of my way! Every man for himself!
12: Why is everybody running?
14: It's Goliath!

0: am kind. I am sweet. I will feed the birds some lunch. I will make your bones go crunch! I'm
1: big,
0: I'm bad,
1: and
0: you better not make me mad. I'll hit you hard and knock you out. I'll chew you up and spit you out. So here I come, look out, I'm big.

sheep. 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

0: better not make me mad. I'll hit you hard and knock you out. I'll chew you up and spit you out. So here I come. Look out! I'm mad! I'm mad!
1: He's bad.
2: Men of Israel! Choose a man for yourselves and let him come down to me. If he kills me, then we will be your servants. But if I kill him, you will be our servants. I defy the armies of Israel this day. Give me a man that we may fight together.
3: He's going back to the other side.
4: Finally. He was scaring little Isaac to death.
5: Who is this giant?
6: His name is Goliath, and he has been mocking the God of Israel for 40 days, both morning and evening.
5: And what shall be done for the man who kills this Philistine?
7: David, that's enough of your silly questions. Why did you come here anyway?
5: Because Father told me to
7: come... Don't blame it on Father. You wanted to see some blood, didn't you?
5: No!
7: You can't fool me. I know the wickedness of your heart.
8: David, King Saul wishes to speak with you.
5: King Saul?
7: Now you'll get what's coming to you, little brother.
3: Oh, no!
9: I'll go with you, David.
5: Thanks, Richard, but I must go alone.
10: What will the king do to him?
11: I wish I knew, Pixie.
10: But what did David do wrong?
12: Nothing, Peanut.
4: Poor David.
3: Look, he's coming out of the king's tent.
9: David, thank the Lord you're still alive.
5: Of course I'm still alive.
10: Did he hurt you?
5: No.
10: Well, what did he say?
5: He said he'd pray that the Lord would be with me.
9: Why'd he say that?
5: Because I'm gonna need his prayers.
9: What?
5: I'm going to fight Goliath.
9: David, you can't be serious. You don't have a chance. He's 3 times your size.
5: Remember, Richard, the Lord is my shepherd.
9: Wait a minute. Just chill out. Cool off. Settle down.
5: I feel very calm.
9: I don't believe this. Look around you. There's a whole army of experienced soldiers here, and none of them are fool enough to take on Goliath.
5: Maybe that's because God wants me to do it.
9: David, listen to me. You're not a soldier. You're a shepherd, and I care about you. Just be a normal kid.
5: I don't want to be normal. I want to make a difference.
9: But why do you always have to be the one shaking things up and pushing the limits?
5: Richard, the Lord wants me to serve him with my whole heart. And I'm gonna give him everything I've got.

0: Here comes Goliath again!
1: Run for cover!
2: David, are you really gonna fight that gargantuanimous giant?
3: The Lord will help me.
4: I'll pray for you, David.
3: Princess, if I don't return, take care of Isaac for me.
5: Don't talk like that, David. You're gonna make Isaac cry.
6: Be strong in the Lord, mate.
7: God be with you, son.
8: I want to go fight Goliath with you, David.
3: I wish you could, Richard, but the challenge was for one man only. Let me just try my sling one more time. Stand back.
8: What happened?
3: Oh no, it broke.
8: Here, I've got your old one in my pocket.
3: Where'd you get this?
8: You gave it to me last time we were together, and I've been practicing with it. Here.
3: Oh, God is good.
9: Men of Israel, choose a man for yourselves and let him come down to me.
3: It's time to go.
8: Remember, David, the Lord is your shepherd.
2: What's David picking up, Captain?
6: He's getting 5 smooth stones out of the brook.
9: What? Do you insult me by sending me a child?
4: He's really mad now.
10: Be careful, David.
9: By the god, Dagon, I will give your flesh to the birds of the sky.
3: No, Goliath. You come to me with a sword, but I come to you in the name of the Lord God of Israel. He will deliver you into my hands, for the battle is the Lord's.
2: What is David thinking? He's running toward the giant.
4: David's swinging his sling.
9: Prepare to die, boy.
3: Lord, guide this stone right into the giant's head.
9: My head!
3: Thank you, Lord.
11: Hey, our champion is dead!
1: God has given the Philistines into our hands.
0: Arise, Israel, for the battle is the Lord's.
12: Death to the Philistines!
1: God has delivered us.
0: Praise the name of Jehovah.

0: That was great, David.
1: You did well.
2: Fine work, young man.
3: Huey Kablooey, that was some battle.
4: I've never seen anything like it. Goliath never knew what hit him.
5: Richard, here, I want you to have my sling to remember me by.
0: Wow, thanks, David.
5: Remember, practice, practice, practice.
0: Captain Patch, I really need to be getting back home. I've got some giants to take care of, too.
1: Well, I guess we'd better see if we can find Tin Lizzie.
5: I'll help you search.
2: Oh, I just remembered. I have the auto-locator right here in my pocket.
4: Auto-locator?
2: Yeah, all I have to do is push this button and the missing auto will come right to me.
1: Go ahead and try it, Professor.
2: Here goes.
6: I guess it's about time for you to take Isaac, huh?
5: You can hold him a little longer, Princess.
3: Look what's coming this way.
7: Hey, Bone Cruncher, wake up. We're moving, man, and I mean fast.
8: This was a real good place to hide from them Israelites. Brains, you awake?
9: I don't know. Hey, this could be a real moving experience.
4: What are we going to do about those Philistines and Tin Lizzie? Try your sling, Richard.
7: Hey, Ford, you need to slow down. This could be dangerous.
8: We're headed straight for that tree.
1: Professor, can you slow it down?
2: I'm trying.
3: They're going to crash.
7: Stop, Ford.
8: This is the end.
7: Help.
4: That crash threw them out of the car.
1: Quick, mates. Before those Philistines come too, everybody in Tin Lizzie.
3: But it's all banged up now.
9: No.
2: I don't know if it will work, Captain.
1: We've got to try.
0: I'll never forget you, David. You've really helped me a lot.
5: Remember.
0: I know.
10: The Lord is my shepherd.
4: Thanks for everything, David.
5: You're welcome.
4: Bye, David.
6: We're all in the car, Captain.
8: Hey, who's taking over our idol?
7: Not so fast, old man. My spear still has your name on it.
1: Watch out, David.
7: I don't care about him. I want this old fossil right here.
2: No! Let go of me, you brute!
4: He grabbed the professor.
0: Not so fast, Philistine.
7: Don't swing that sling at me, boy.
0: Take that!
7: Oh, my head!
8: Mad Dog, speak to me!
1: Hit the accelerator, Pixie.
4: Oh, I hope it still works.
8: Hurt my friend.
6: He's gonna get us.
8: And you're gonna pay.
2: Whew. That was a close one. Thanks, Richard.
0: You're welcome, Professor.
4: What an exciting trip. That was fun.
1: Princess, why do you still have Isaac?
6: Guess I kind of forgot to give him back.
1: Well, we're going to have to take care of that, aren't we?
6: Aye, sir.
2: That's all right. We'll just drop Richard off at Hercules Memorial Hospital. Then we'll take Isaac back to David.
3: Oh, goody-gooey gummy bears!
1: Well, Richard, I mean Dr. Hart, are you ready to go back to the hospital and face your giants?
0: I sure am. I can't wait to tell Dr. Hercules about all the Lord has done for me.
4: But aren't you afraid?
0: Not anymore, Peanut. With God's help, I'm going to be a giant killer, too.
2: You're not the same boy as when we left, Richard.
1: You're not chicken-hearted now, that's for sure.
3: I think we ought to call you Richard the Lion-Hearted.
6: And Isaac thinks so, too.

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There's something better than going to heaven.

0: Hi, this is Chris. I'm here at the Focus on the Family Studios, where we produce Adventures in Odyssey. Today we're going to hear a story from Tom Riley about obedience. Now, I don't know whether you realize it or not, but there are lots of different ways to be obedient. As kids, we need to obey our parents. As students, we need to obey our teachers. And, well, I'm sure you can think of other examples. Now, obedience is simply doing what we're told to do. Even here in the Odyssey Recording Studio, we have to obey certain rules. If we didn't, things would be a real mess. For instance, we usually play our theme at the beginning. Hey, wait a minute. I wasn't finished talking. Thank you. You see, we play the theme to help identify the show, but it usually comes after I've finished my sentence, like now. You can play the theme now. Come on, guys, quit playing around. We're running out of time. Play the Adventures in Odyssey theme, and hurry! Yo, hey, cut, cut, cut, cut, cut. At the regular speed, please.
1: Oh, hi there. I was just working on one of my inventions here. I'm John Avery Whittaker, but you can call me Whit, and this is Odyssey. Hey, let's see if this thing works. Whoa, hold it! Okay, so it needs a little more work. But that's the exciting part, because you never know what you'll discover along the way. Oh, don't take my word for it, though. You can find out for yourself when you come along on today's Adventures in Odyssey.

0: Thank you. Now, where was I? Oh, yeah, here in the studio, we have to obey the rules, like putting the theme where it belongs, so the show will turn out the way it should. And that's something we'll explore further when we get started with our adventure right after this. And don't do anything funny, guys.
1: If you think history is slow, boring, and just not for you, then you've never seen Drive Through History with Dave Stotts. 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
0: Most people around Odyssey know good old Tom Riley is a very level-headed man with a lot of common sense. But he wasn't always like that. Let's join Tom and hear about one of those times when he made some big mistakes and learned the importance of obedience.
2: Yes, I can. Oh. How much money do you get on
3: this? All right, now. All right, kids. Now, settle down. Settle down. Well, I'm a little late, but I'm here. Ms. Grossman didn't make it for Sunday school this morning. Got a case of the flu. So they asked me to fill in for her. I hope you don't mind. Good, because minding wouldn't have changed anything anyway. I'm Tom Riley, by the way. Now, according to this note she left me, you've been learning about obedience to God. Somebody tell me what you've been learning. How about you, Reynolds?
4: We learn that the word obedience, as it appears in the New Testament, is translated from the Greek word hypako, meaning to give fulfillment of God's claims and commands, and hypoktage, which means to bring under subjection.
3: Uh-huh. How old are you, Reynolds?
4: 11 years old, sir.
3: 11 years old. And you know Greek?
4: Yeah, Mrs. Grossman's been teaching us.
3: She has, eh? Well, I'll be... I'd like to learn the language, but, well, it's all Greek to me. Well, all right. Now, besides the Greek translation, what did you learn about obedience? You didn't learn anything else?
4: It took us the whole class to learn about hupaku, Mr. Riley.
3: What kind of Sunday school class is this? Can anybody give me a practical example of what obedience to God is? Okie dokie. I guess I'll just have to explain it to you. Obedience is... Wait a minute. I've got a better idea. Let me tell you a story about obedience, and maybe it'll help. I'm going to do this in English, so a translation won't be necessary. It's something that happened to me when I was, about your age, back in the 1930s. My daddy was one of those country doctors who had an office in town that spent a lot of his time traveling out to farmhouses to help people who didn't have horses or cars. Well, sir, one Saturday afternoon, while my mother was away visiting her sick mother, my dad was home with me and my younger sister, Becky. Dad was talking about an errand he had to run.
5: Tom, Becky, I need you two to stay here while I take this medicine over to Miss Sawyer. She's been real sick, and if I don't get this medicine to her quick... Oh, hold on. Hello? Oh, hi, Frank. Yeah, well, I was just talking about you. Have you... She is? Well, get her to the hospital, and I'll meet you there right away. Tom, go saddle up Bethesda.
4: Yes, sir.
5: Yeah, Frank. I'll ride Bethesda. She can get me across country quicker than that car. Now, don't panic, Frank. Yeah. All right. Bye-bye.
6: Okay. Goodbye.
5: Come outside, Becky. I need you and Tom to help me. Tom.
4: Yes, Paul?
5: I want you and Becky to listen closely. You're both still a bit young.
4: I'm not young. I'm 11 years old.
5: Young compared to someone who's 111. Now, don't argue, boy. Since I can't be in two places at once, I need you and Becky to take this medicine to Miss Sawyer for me.
4: To Mrs. Sawyer? But she lives way over on the other side of the gloomy wood.
5: What have I told you about calling it that, Becky? They're just woods, that's all. Trees and leaves.
4: But the kids say...
5: Forget what the kids say.
4: Let her stay here, Dad. I'll go by myself.
5: No, son. Now, I don't want either one of you alone. I know you two have never walked that far before. So, I have to tell you a couple of things. And it's very important you do exactly what I say. Do you understand?
4: Yes, sir.
5: Pack yourself a knapsack of food in case you get hungry on the way.
4: A knapsack of food?
5: When you get to the woods, take the single path all the way through, no matter what. It's long and winding. There are other paths that might seem quicker, but you won't get lost if you stay on that one.
4: Take the single path.
5: If you meet a stranger, be polite, but keep on moving. There isn't time to stop and talk.
4: Be polite, but don't stop and talk.
5: And no playing around, Tom. I know how you are in the woods. You have a job to do. No Mighty Adventures of Tom Riley, alias Robin Hood, in Sherwood Forest.
4: No Robin Hood.
5: And finally, when you reach the end of the woods, stay on the single path until you come to the house with a blue door. Knock on the door, tell the man who answers that you're my children. You'll know what to do from there.
4: A house with a blue door.
5: Be careful not to go to any other door. The people in that area tend to be very suspicious of strangers. Now, do you understand?
4: Yes, sir. Take some food, stay on the single path, don't stop and talk to strangers, no Robin Hood, and go to the house with the blue door.
7: And say we're your children.
5: Right. Now, follow those instructions, and I'm sure you'll be just fine. And oh, Tom, take your pocket knife. It's a good thing to have in the woods.
4: Yes, sir.
5: All right. Come on, Bethesda. Now, I'll see you later this evening. Let's ride, Bethesda. Yeah, yeah.
4: Bye, Dad.
7: Bye.
8: Goodbye, children.
4: Come on, Beck. Let's go.
7: I wish I didn't have to go.
4: I wish you didn't have to go either. But you do, so don't start griping about it.
7: But it's the gloomy wood. You know all the stories about the gloomy wood.
4: Yeah, and you know what Dad said about it. It's just a bunch of trees. Come on.
7: Okay, but I'm taking my book with me.
4: A book? Are you kidding? This is a big adventure. How could you take a book with you?
7: Because I want to. I like reading when I walk. You don't think I want to talk to you the whole time.
4: You and your books. Well, hurry up, Dan. Time's a-wasting.
5: So, we got a knapsack with some food. I shoved my pocket knife.

0: I heard that there were all sorts of creatures in here, like goblins and elves.
1: What? Girls, there are no such things as goblins and elves.
0: That's because the bears and mountain lions got them.
1: Will you quit talking nonsense? I never heard of no bears around here, and there ain't any mountain lions for miles and miles.
0: Look, Tom, it's a bridge.
1: What?
0: Are you going to tell me there's no such things as bridges?
1: I didn't know there was a stream running through here.
0: See, there are a lot of things you don't know. Wait up, Tom. There might be wicked trolls.
1: Will you cut it out with that troll stuff? Wow, that stream looks pretty deep. Hey, I can see fish swimming.
0: Get away from there, Tom. The side rail might break and you'll fall in.
1: The side rail isn't going to break, you coward. Watch. I can even climb up on it.
0: Tom, get down from there.
1: What's the matter, Becky? You scared? And now Lorenzo Riley will do his world-famous balancing act. Look, ladies and gentlemen, no hands.
0: Tom, get down. If you fall in and drown, I'll never speak to you again.
1: And now the death-defying trick. Balancing a knapsack on his head. The crowd goes crazy.
0: Tom, Dad said not to stop.
1: The crowd screams with excitement as...
0: Tom, where are you?
1: I'm here, on the side.
0: Are you okay?
1: I'm okay. Good thing I was quick to grab the rail of the bridge.
0: Oh, no. I thought I heard you fall in the water.
1: That was the knapsack. Can you see it?
0: No.
1: It must have sunk. Floated downstream.
0: Oh, I don't believe you, Thomas Riley. Where's the medicine for Mrs. Sawyer?
1: Calm down. It's here in my coat pocket.
0: But our food.
1: My knapsack.
0: That's what you get for playing around. I told you not to do it. Now our food's gone.
1: Yeah. Maybe the troll grabbed it. Let's go. We'll be there before we get hungry anyway.
2: Well, I don't suppose I need to tell you I was wrong. We kept walking on and on, and in no time at all, our stomachs were growling and even beginning to ache. An hour later, maybe two, and all we could think about was the food I'd drowned in my knapsack.
0: Dad told you not to play around. You lost our food because you were playing around.
1: Oh, why don't you read your book or something? Leave me alone.
0: But I'm hungry.
1: So am I. What do you want me to do? Climb a tree and steal some nuts from a squirrel?
0: No,
3: Hi there, kids.
0: Huh?
3: Over here, sitting on this log.
0: Tom?
1: Stay calm, Becky. Dad said you'd be polite.
0: Good afternoon to you, sir.
3: Ain't you the cordial one?
0: It was nice chatting with you, but we have to go now. Let's go, Tom.
3: Oh, hold on there, little girl. I think I might be able to help you.
0: Help us?
3: Yep. I overheard you say you was hungry.
0: Come on, Tom.
1: Shh, quiet, Beck. Yeah, we're hungry.
3: You want some food? I know where you can get some.
1: You do?
0: Yeah, we want some food.
3: Oh, I'm sure you do. Say, where are you headed?
1: Mrs. Sawyer's house.
3: Oh, I know her well. Hey, tell you what, come with me to get your food, and I'll show you a shortcut down a different path. Save you half the time of going on this path.
1: A shortcut and some food?
0: Tom, Dad said...
1: Are you hungry or not? Where may we find this food in the shortcut?
3: Oh, it's easy. Follow me.
1: Let's go, Becky.
0: Tom, you listen to me right this minute. What did Dad tell us, remember?
1: Yeah, I remember.
0: Say what he said.
1: Take some food, stay on the single path, don't stop and talk to strangers, no playing around, and go to the house with the blue door.
0: Look at what happened because you played around. You want to get in more trouble by not doing the rest?
1: Who cares? I'm already going to get spanked for losing the knapsack. And besides, he seems like a nice man, and I'm hungry.
0: I am too. Maybe we'll find something along the way. But we got to listen to what Dad said and keep going. Please, Tom. Please.
1: All right.
3: Well, kids?
1: I'm sorry, sir. We'll just move along and eat when we get to where we're going.
3: Suit yourself, but you got a long way to go before you reach the end of these woods. Bye.
1: I wish he hadn't said that.
2: So we walk and we walk and our stomachs hurt, and boy, those woods just seem to go on forever. We tried to play games as we walked, but it didn't help. We told stories, but they all had to do with food. Finally, we reached the other side of the gloomy woods.

0: made it all the way through the woods and didn't see a single goblin or troll or bear or anything. Look, Becky, the house. Come on.
1: Are you sure this is the right house?
0: It's gotta be. You see any other houses around?
1: No, but what did Dad say about the house?
0: He said it had a colored door, just like this one.
1: This one's red. Didn't Dad say it'd be blue?
0: I don't know. He might have. Oh, do you smell that, Becky? They're just making dinner. We're just in time. Come on.
1: But Dad said the people here don't like strangers coming.
0: Look, you can stay out here and starve if you want to, but I'm not going to argue about whether a door should be red or blue. You can wait over there by the tree if you want, because I'm going to go ahead and knock.
1: Okay, but I don't think it's a good idea.
2: Ah-ha! Caught you.
0: Ow! Hey, let go of my ear!
1: Help!
0: Ouch! You're pulling my ear off!
2: Thought you could get away with it again. Well, not this time. I'm sick of you kids playing tricks on me. You steal from my garden, throw things at my house. No more.
0: You got the wrong kids. It's not us.
1: Oh, you're hurting me.
2: See if a little time in my basement will teach you hooligans a thing or two.
0: Not the basement. No, don't lock us in.
1: Huh? What are we gonna do?
3: What's gonna happen to Tom and Becky? We'll find out when our adventure in Odyssey continues right after this.
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3: And now the conclusion of our adventure in Odyssey.
0: Let us out! Please!
1: Come on,
0: I made a big mistake!
1: Come on,
0: we're not the kid you think we are! We're not hooligans! Oh, please!
8: Quiet in there, you wicked little children. Now maybe you'll think twice before you steal from my garden again.
0: But you don't understand.
8: I understand plenty. And you'll understand more when I come back with the police. If I had a phone of my own, they'd be here by now. As it is, I gotta go use a friend's phone. You two stay put.
0: Wait! Don't go! Please let us out of here! We gotta deliver this medicine! Please? Lady? Lady?
1: What are we gonna do, Tom?
0: I don't know. She thinks we're someone else.
1: Did she leave?
0: I don't know.
1: Look through the keyhole.
0: Good idea. Let me see. I can't see anything. She must have left the key in the lock. It's blocking everything.
1: Maybe we should try the window.
0: No, there's nothing to climb on. It's too high. It's no use, Becky. We're trapped. And it's all my fault. Dad sent us on our first big mission, and I botched everything up from the start.
1: You won't hear me disagreeing.
0: I didn't think you would. Dad's instructions were so simple. Why did I make them so hard?
1: Because you were hungry.
0: Yeah, hungry. Pretty dumb, huh?
1: Yep.
0: I'm sorry for getting you into this mess, Becky. I should have listened to you. To Dad.
1: Well, Thomas Riley, that's the first time you've ever apologized to me.
0: don't make a big deal out of it or I won't do it again. I wish Dad could come and save us.
1: Maybe you could use your pocket knife to pick the door lock. They did that on the Shadow once.
0: I don't know how to do that. Wait a minute. I have a better idea. Is there any paper down there?
1: Paper? No, just a bunch of old cans.
0: Bring me your book, Becky.
1: My book?
0: Yeah. I knew that book would be good for something besides reading. I need to borrow a page.
1: What?
9: I don't know exactly where I got the idea, but it suddenly occurred to me that I could use my pocket knife to push the key out of the lock. You see, locks were different back then. They worked on both sides of the door. Anyway, I slid a piece of paper under the door to where the key would fall. I carefully pushed the key out with my pocket knife. It fell on the paper, and I gently pulled the paper and the key under the door to our side. Fortunately, there was enough room between the door and the floor for the key to slide under. And we were free.
1: Hurry, Becky. Let's go.
9: Over the next hill, we found the house with the blue door, just like Dad said. I felt even more foolish than I did before. A man there, Mr. Kennedy, had been waiting for us for quite a spell. I was too embarrassed to explain why we were so late. He made us a huge scrumptious dinner, but we didn't have time to eat any of it. He whisked us away in his wagon to Miss Sawyer's house to deliver the medicine. Well, we had a big surprise waiting for us there.
2: Well, well, well. If it ain't the vandals I'd locked in my basement. How'd you get out? Burn the house down? Now, I suppose you've come to torment my good friend Mrs. Sawyer here. Watch 'em, Gertrude. They're the reasons I came to use your phone. You might want to hold on to 'em, Mr. Kennedy.
10: What are you talking about, Agatha?
2: These two hooligans. I caught them red-handed at my front door.
10: Oh, Agatha, if two hooligans had come to hurt you, would they come a-knocking on your front door? Why, these are the children of Dr. Riley. They were trying to deliver this medicine to Miss Sawyer.
2: Oh, my word. Dear Lord, what have I done? Dr. Riley is a kind and decent man. Why didn't you say you were his children?
0: I didn't think to.
2: Oh, my. I feel terrible. Come here, and I'll fix you something to eat. You must be starving. Oh, children, I'm so sorry.
0: It's okay. We all make mistakes sometimes.
1: And don't you forget it, Tom Riley.
9: And I never did forget it either. That little adventure taught me how important it is to obey, even when it's not convenient or when I don't understand why I'm being told to do something, and even when I don't want to. I tried to make excuses and argue, and I was wrong and suffered because of it. You heard all the trouble I caused. I should have trusted my dad to know what was best and obeyed him. Simple as that. It's the same way with God, too. He knows better than anybody what's good for us. And when he tells us to do things, like he does in the Bible and through our parents and teachers, we need to just do it. There. Now do you understand what obedience is?
1: Mr. Riley?
9: Yes, Reynold?
1: Would you say that story was an example of the Greek hopaku or hopotage?
9: Reynold, what's Greek for class dismissed?
3: You know, there are a lot of good reasons to be obedient, but I can't think of any reason that's better for obeying than love. How wonderful it is to obey our parents, or best of all, God. Not because we have to, but because we want to. We want to because of love. In the book of John, chapter 14, verse 15, Jesus said, "If you love me, you will obey what I command." And in 1 John 5:3, it says, "This is love for God, to obey his commands." You see, obedience is one of the best ways to show that we love someone. Thank you for sharing this adventure with us. If you ever want to write to us, our address is Odyssey, Colorado Springs, Colorado, 80995. In Canada, write to Box 9800, Vancouver, BC, V6B4G3. And when you write, don't forget to ask about how you can get a copy of this broadcast. It's called A Matter of Obedience. The address once again is Odyssey, Colorado Springs, Colorado, 80995. 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Today's program was written and directed by Paul McCusker. Our production engineer was Dave Arnold, and our executive producer, Chuck Bolte. And I'm Chris, hoping you'll join us again next time for more Adventures in Odyssey.

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Acts 16:31 tells us, "Believe on the Lord Jesus Christ, and thou shalt be saved."

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2: Thine is the kingdom, O Lord, and thou art exalted as head above all.
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James 5:16 tells us, "The effectual fervent prayer of a righteous man availeth much."

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2: Oh, you poor piranha. 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
0: Oh, yeah.
1: When you lose your left arm in a trap, you will find you're depressed, and the blame you will rest on the universe or on your mom.
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2: Mr. Ivan, I know what disease you have.
0: Yeah. Bubonic salmonella hepavirus.
2: No, the poochy lip disease.
0: The what?
2: C major. 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
0: Wait, Maestro, how do you know this song?

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1: Well, listen, it may work for you, but you don't understand what I have been through. It's a hard life being a dirty rat.
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0: Okay, so, oh, hi, Pa.
1: Hello, Pa.
0: What are you doing here? I heard that Mr. Lunt got to sing a song. Yeah? So I wanted to sing a song, too. Larry, well, okay.

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Romans 3:23 says, "For all have sinned and come short of the glory of God."

book so tame. But soon this evil brought my heart to shame.

0: hath measured the waters in the hollow of his hand,
1: and meted out heaven with the span,
2: and comprehended the dust of the earth in a measure,
3: and weighed the mountains in scales, and the hills in a balance.
4: Who hath directed the Spirit of the Lord, or being his counselor hath taught him?

0: To whom then will ye liken God?
1: Or what likeness will ye compare unto him?
2: Have ye not known?
3: Have ye not heard?
4: Hath it not been told you from the beginning?
5: Have ye not understood from the foundations of the earth?
6: It is he that sitteth upon the circle of the earth,
7: and the inhabitants thereof are as grasshoppers,
8: that stretcheth out the heavens as a curtain, and spreadeth them out as a tent to dwell in.

0: To whom then will ye liken me? Or shall I be equal, saith the Holy One?
1: Lift up your eyes on high,
2: and behold, who hath created these things?
3: That bringeth out their host by number.
4: He calleth them all by names, by the greatness of his might.
1: For that he is strong in power, not one faileth.
5: Hast thou not known, hast thou not heard, that the everlasting God, the Lord, the creator of the ends of the earth, fainteth not, neither is weary?
1: There is no searching of his understanding.

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Psalm 100 verses 1 to 2 tells us, "Make a joyful noise unto the Lord, all ye lands. 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Come before his presence with singing."

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1: You don't have to, Pee-wee, but that's up to you. Island can be anywhere that you listen to me first. Right, Silas?
0: That's right, Captain. I've learned my lesson. I'm never gonna say me first again. From now on, Jesus is going to have first place in my life.

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John 3:16 says, "For God so loved the world that he gave his only begotten Son, that whosoever believeth in him should not perish, but have everlasting life."

I just love sardines. 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

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John 3:16 says, "For God so loved the world that he gave his only begotten Son, that whosoever believeth in him should not perish, but have everlasting life."

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Mark 12:30 to 31 tells us, "And thou shalt love the Lord thy God with all thy heart and with all thy soul and with all thy mind and with all thy strength. This is the first commandment. And the second is like, namely this, thou shalt love thy neighbor as thyself. There is none other commandment greater than these."

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What a refuge in sorrow. How the heart yearningly turns to his rest. Often when earth has no balm for my healing, there I find comfort, and there I am blessed.

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Psalm 46:1 tells us, God is our refuge and strength, a very present help in trouble.

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Zephaniah 3:17 tells us, "The Lord thy God in the midst of thee is mighty. He will save. 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

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Nahum 1:7 tells us, "The Lord is good, a stronghold in the day of trouble, and he knoweth them that trust in him."

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1: Billions and billions of years ago, a blob climbed out of the sea. He looked at the sky and yelled, "I'd like to fly," and poof,

0: it grew on his hands and his little webbed feet. It grew on his head and it really looked neat. He thought, I'm a monkey, I'll swing from a tree. Billions and billions of years ago.
1: Sing it, class.
2: We know it's absurd and it doesn't make sense.